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2: 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BPR's news team has updated several stories, and I'll update you on one of them in about 12 minutes. The weather wizard began to relieve you of some of the humidity today and tomorrow, too, with partial sunshine and temps in the lower to mid-80s. 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
3: This is 1A. I'm Nyla Boodoo in for Jen White. The Supreme Court has a stacked docket of high-profile cases to decide and only weeks left in its term. Some of the 20 remaining cases can have seismic effects for years to come. We're expecting decisions soon on immigration. The court is considering birthright citizenship, a nearly 160-year legal precedent that says those born in the U.S. are citizens. And a huge case that could have implications for the November elections. The court is deciding whether mail-in ballots should be counted if they arrive after Election Day. Also ahead are decisions about transgender athletes and the president's ability to fire the heads of independent agencies. We'll get into all of that and what these decisions could mean for you. Here helping us through all of it is Leah Littman, the co-host of the podcast Strict Scrutiny and professor of law at the University of Michigan Law School. She's also the author of Lawless, How the Supreme Court Runs on Conservative Grievance, Fringe Theories, and Bad Vibes. The paperback version comes out today with a new section. Leah, welcome back. Congratulations on the paperback.
4: Thanks so much for having me.
3: Also with us is Jeffrey Rosen, the CEO emeritus of the National Constitution Center. He's also a law professor at George Washington University and host of the podcast, The Blessings of Liberty. Hi, Jeff. It's always great to have you with us as well.
5: Great to be here.
3: And we'd love to hear from you listening. What cases are you most anticipating hearing from the court and why? Do you have questions about these issues? You can email us at 1a@wamu.org. Jeff, let's start with the timing. We've got 20 decisions left. When are you expecting to get the next batches of decisions? When does the term typically end?
5: The term typically ends around the end of June. Sometimes it goes into the first days of July. We could have new decisions any day next week, but timing is impossible to predict. No one knows exactly when the term will end, so let's not try to game this out.
3: On Monday, the court did announce they would agree to hear three more cases. Jeff, quickly, is there anything to note about those new cases?
5: Yes, they are interesting in a couple of ways. Of course, they won't hear them until next year, but the first ones involve hearings for non-citizens in immigration detention, which is obviously relevant to some of the cases they're hearing this year. That's a case involving a green card holder from the Dominican Republic who's taken into custody. And the question is, when someone's detained for a long time, do you have to have a hearing? Other cases involve the question of the constitutionality of six-person juries. The court has upheld them in the past, but they're being challenged now on the grounds that new decisions call them into question. And the final cases involve post-conviction relief for people who've been convicted and the degrees to which they can appeal their cases. So three important cases to be heard next year.
3: Leah, anything to note from those three?
4: I think that the big case is the one Jeff noted, namely the challenge to whether the federal government can continue to detain people for fairly prolonged periods of time without bond, that is, determining whether there was a sufficient need to detain that individual. The court's earlier case that suggested the federal government could continue to detain people without bond was actually based on false statistics that the Department of Justice had submitted to the court, indicating that the detentions were often quite short, when in fact, later statistics revealed they were often lengthy.
3: Leah, how unusual is it to leave so many big decisions with only weeks left of the term? How many years are we at this point at the end of summer term anxiously awaiting what's going to happen?

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1: Male infertility affects roughly half of all couples struggling to conceive, but men rarely talk about it. We'll look at what the science actually says, including new research on plastics and sperm, and hear from men about what it's like to go through infertility. Next time on 1A.

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I'm Henry. 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

0: 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Second half to come.
1: 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And plenty more to come here on Newsday on the BBC World Service.
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Up next is Morning Edition, starting in just a moment.

0: Good morning. I hope your Wednesday is getting off to a good start. 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
1: Which happened to be... Sorry, I got turned down the music where I talk. 10 minutes until 6 o'clock. If you happen to be in Boston recently, maybe yesterday, you may have seen a fleet of yellow school buses headed to a World Cup game. We'll find the story behind that. But first, we're going to hear from the StoryCorps founder. It's a feature we hear every Friday. This is about a big project connected to America's 250th birthday. If you're just getting up, maybe you're in the Asheville area coming in, there was some patchy fog, so just be aware. We'll see mostly sunny skies today, highs on the warmer side in the mid-80s, mid to upper 80s tomorrow. Have a chance of rain tomorrow and Friday. 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

0: 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I'm Leila Fadel.
1: I'm Amy Martinez.
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3: Bagpipes going. I'm Helen Chickering in the BPR newsroom. We'll have a news update for you in just a moment. That wraps up the 5 o'clock hour, almost 6 o'clock, 57 in downtown Atwell, now 58. We'll see highs today on the warmer side in the mid 80s. Bit of patchy fog downtown, just in case you are out and about.

0: Coming up on 6:43, just ahead, BPR's Laura Hackett visits a community here in the West where a recent round of bad weather has really put the community to the test. Still recovering, a community still recovering from Hurricane Helene. 6:44, mid to upper 50s across the BPR listening area. Sunny and warm today with highs in the mid 80s.
1: Male infertility affects roughly half of all couples struggling to conceive, but men rarely talk about it. We'll look at what the science actually says, including new research on plastics and sperm, and hear from men about what it's like to go through infertility. Next time on 1A.
0: That's coming up today at 10 to noon. 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
2: Good morning. I'm Leila Faldil. Mile is a one-month-old pony in Croatia. His mother rejected him at birth. He got surgery for an infection, and so he needs 24/7 care. He spends his days at a ranch run by his owners. At night, he hops in the back seat of the family car and goes back to their apartment. The neighbors haven't complained, but there are now two adults, two kids, a dog, and a pony in a one-bedroom. It's Morning Edition.
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0: Thanks to everyone who helps keep BPR going strong. I'm Helen Chickering. We're going to look at a Helene recovery story. Nearly 2 years after the hurricane, road conditions across many parts of Western North Carolina remain a source of frustration and fatigue. BPR's Laura Hackett visited the Hickory Nut Gorge area, where a recent flash flood has further tested local infrastructure and the community's patience.
4: Emma Churchman has gotten used to sitting in traffic. Ever since Hurricane Helene made a mess of the roads, the Girton resident says the construction has felt endless.
5: It's an ongoing slog is a really good way to describe it.
4: Over Memorial Day weekend, the area got up to 10 inches of rain in some spots, knocking roads out of commission and flooding people's properties. On our ride-along a week later, people are still picking up the pieces.
5: This is a really good example. Coming up here on the right, this is Bat Cave Campground. All of that flooding is new from last week.
4: It's not long before we hit our first delay.
5: Okay, it looks like we've got an 18-wheeler coming down 9 here.
4: We pause for a few minutes while the semi-truck slowly backs out into an intersection. Scenes like these, Churchman says, have become a new normal for the area. One-way roads, closures, and extended stoplights make people late for work, doctor's appointments, and stir up feelings of frustration.
5: I mean, look at what we're dealing with right now. Will we be able to get through this road in the next 15 minutes? Who knows? Who knows what's around the corner?
4: The recent flash flood has added additional stress to these already delicate roads. For Girton resident Alden McNair, flood damage washed out an access road to his neighborhood for several days.
6: You know, it was frustrating to see all the work that they had done, but still that didn't quite fix the problem.
4: While McNair is generally happy with most of the repairs, he says the culverts and ditches need more maintenance.
6: it's the last 5% that's really critical that they get that right. Otherwise, it's going to wash out completely again.
4: I brought this critique to Mike Patton, an engineer with the North Carolina Department of Transportation. He doesn't disagree with McNair's assessment of the culverts, but he says Helene has made maintaining these drainage systems much harder. The storm tore away much of the vegetation that used to help manage erosion.
7: So any heavy rain brings down a lot of silt and sediment, which clogs the pipes, which then causes the water to run out and

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Just ahead, an investigation by NPR and the Marshall Project finds the prison grievance system is extremely outdated and rarely works. And then after news headlines, we'll have highlights of primary elections across the country. Hope you can stay tuned on this sunny Wednesday. 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
1: ...843 just ahead. BPR's Laura Hackett reports from the Hickory Nut Gorge, an area hit with a new round of flooding in late May while it was still trying to recover. We're talking roads, especially from Hurricane Helene. Hope you'll stay. And then, could your retirement benefits be depleted earlier than expected? We'll hear about a new report from the Social Security Administration predicting the funds may run out earlier than projected. Sun is out, 60 in downtown Asheville. We'll see highs across the region hitting the mid-80s. So that lovely spring break we got weather-wise is over. But we'll see temperatures lower again. A little cool front comes through on Friday. In between it all is some rain from this potential tropical cyclone hovering around the Gulf Coast. We could get some thunderstorms, rain, and high winds beginning tomorrow afternoon. We'll keep you posted on any watches and warnings. 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
2: I'm Scott Tong. The album Mermaid Avenue, a collaboration between Billy Bragg and the band Wilco, came out nearly three decades ago. They will perform it in concert for the first time this month. Billy Bragg talks about the songs, which put Woody Guthrie's lyrics to music. Next time, Here and Now.
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3: Good morning, I'm Leila Faldil. Mile is a one-month-old pony in Croatia. His mother rejected him at birth, he got surgery for an infection, and so he needs 24/7 care. He spends his days at a ranch run by his owners. At night, he hops in the back seat of the family car and goes back to their apartment. The neighbors haven't complained, but there are now two adults, two kids, a dog, and a pony

0: in a one-bedroom. 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
0: This is Blue Ridge Public Radio, BPR News, 46 minutes after 8. Well, nearly 2 years after Helene, Hurricane Helene we're talking about, road conditions across parts of western North Carolina remain a source of frustration and fatigue. BPR's Laura Hackett visited the Hickory Nut Gorge area, where a recent flash flood has further tested local infrastructure and the community's patience.
2: Emma Churchman has gotten used to sitting in traffic. Ever since Hurricane Helene made a mess of the roads, the Girton resident says the construction has felt endless.
3: It's an ongoing slog is a really good way to describe it.
2: Over Memorial Day weekend, the area got up to 10 inches of rain in some spots, knocking roads out of commission and flooding people's properties. On our ride along a week later, people are still picking up the pieces.
3: This is a really good example. Coming up here on the right, this is Bat Cave Campground. All of that flooding is new from last week.
2: It's not long before we hit our first delay.
3: Okay, it looks like we've got an 18-wheeler coming down 9 here.
2: We pause for a few minutes while the semi-truck slowly backs out into an intersection. Scenes like these, Churchman says, have become a new normal for the area. One-way roads, closures, and extended stoplights make people late for work, doctor's appointments, and stir up feelings of frustration.
3: I mean, look at what we're dealing with right now. Will we be able to get through this road in the next 15 minutes? Who knows? Who knows what's around the corner?
2: The recent flash flood has added additional stress to these already delicate roads. For Girton resident Alden McNair, flood damage washed out an access road to his neighborhood for several days.
4: You know, it was frustrating to see all the work that they had done, but still that didn't quite fix the problem.
2: While McNair is generally happy with most of the repairs, he says the culverts and ditches need more maintenance.
4: It's the last 5% that's really critical that they get that right. Otherwise, it's going to wash out completely again.
2: I brought this critique to Mike Patton, an engineer with the North Carolina Department of Transportation. He doesn't disagree with McNair's assessment of the culverts, but he says Helene has made maintaining these drainage systems much harder. The storm tore away much of the vegetation that used to help manage erosion.
5: So any heavy rain brings down a lot of silt and sediment, which clogs the pipes, which then causes the water to run out and across the road, causes ditches to overflow, and just generally messes everything up.
2: Patton says state crews work to keep those drainage systems clear, but there are just too many for the department to keep track of.
5: It's just it would be an impossible task, right, for us to kind of monitor the mileage of roads that NCDOT maintains. And so we do rely on the public a lot.
2: That system leaves residents nervously watching ditches when heavy rain returns. Graham Sturgis, who lives near Bearwall Mountain, says he's adopted a special phrase for the phenomenon.
6: You know, we jokingly refer to culverts as dams in progress because they clog up with debris and can't handle an extraordinary rain event.
2: Still, Sturgis says he believes road crews are doing what they can. After living through several disasters in other parts of the country, he's adopted a bit of a philosophical view towards these things.
6: I mean, we live in a world of weather and nature. You can run, but you can't hide.
2: Back in Churchman's car, the 18-wheeler finally clears the intersection. We continue to a temporary road between Bat Cave and Chimney Rock that was installed in a riverbed. Churchman says it looks a little like driving on Mars. The car moves through mud, clay, and there's a feeling of overall emptiness. Officials say a new road is coming, but that process will take years. I'm Laura Hackett. BPR News.
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7: I'm James Menendez, host of BBC NewsHour. Today, the titans of AI are meeting G7 leaders today as both sides tussle over ethics, regulation and access to the tech. Also, the retired couple whose yacht had a close encounter with a Russian warship.
0: Oh my goodness, that would be an adventure. That's the BBC NewsHour coming up at 9 right after Marketplace Morning Report.

Good morning, and thanks so much for tuning in. I'm Mark Hayes. 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Lots of sunshine in store for today with highs reaching into the low 80s. We do expect a few showers tomorrow afternoon. 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

This is James Menendez with News Hour Live from the BBC. Now, even if you can't remember the names of all the seven wonders of the ancient world, and who can, it's enough for us to know for this next interview that five of them have been either partly or wholly brought down by earthquakes. One of them, though, the Great Pyramid at Giza in Egypt, has survived tremors and quakes over thousands of years, almost entirely intact, even as other pyramids in the area have suffered damage. So how? Well, scientists have been looking into its remarkable resilience, and they think they know why, and it's all to do with vibrations. Professor Mohamed El-Ghabri is a seismologist at Egypt's

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Pleasure having you with us today. I'm Mark Hayes. 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Tickets are at brevardmusic.org. 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
1: This is 1A. I'm Jen White. We're discussing the G7 summit in France. The conference wraps up later today. It's the first G7 gathering of the world's major economies since the U.S. and Israel's war with Iran began. And it comes at a time when the U.S. says it reached an agreement with Iran that could lead to a final peace deal within 2 months. Our experts here to take your questions are Akbar Shahed Ahmed. He's diplomatic correspondent for the news outlet Notice and author of the upcoming book, Crossing the Red Line, by Biden, his advisors, and Israel's war in Gaza. Also with us, Will Todman, a senior fellow in the Middle East program at the Center for Strategic and International Studies. And we're hearing from you. One of you emails, the G7 countries should confront Trump about his ongoing limitless, ill-considered actions that lead to unintended consequences. And we want to hear from you. What do you want the U.S. to partner with our major allies on in the Middle East, Europe, and beyond? Send us an

0: infertility affects roughly half of all couples struggling to conceive. But men rarely talk about it. We'll look at what the science actually says, including new research on plastics and sperm, and hear from men about what it's like to experience infertility. Next hour on 1A.
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We are coming up on 11 o'clock here on Blue Ridge Public Radio, BPR News. Thanks so much for making us part of your day. 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
1: 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We'll be right back.

Thanks so much for joining us. I'm Mark Hayes. 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
2: We certainly hope you'll stick around for Here and Now from NPR. It's coming up at 12 noon today here on Blue Ridge Public Radio, BPR News. Glad to have you with us. My name is Mark Hayes. 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
4: 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Taking a look forward at the weather forecast, tonight we've got an overnight low of 66, cloudy and mild. Tomorrow the high should hit 87, scattered showers and muggy. Friday we've got showers, but Saturday things should be clearing up. 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
6: It's Here and Now. The big AI companies are picturing a shopping future where you and I share credit card information with chatbots and then trust them to do personal shopping for us. Well, now tech firms are lining up deals to turn this vision into reality. For instance, one last week between Visa and OpenAI, which makes ChatGPT, NPR's Alina Selyuk explores this next frontier.
7: One analogy for where we are now in the arc of shopping with AI was offered recently by the CEO of Amazon. Here's Andy Jassy on his latest call with investors.
8: Today, it reminds me in some ways the stage we're in of what we saw in the early days of search engines.
7: Back when people didn't even know how to ask Yahoo or Webcrawler or ask Jeeves the right question to find the right answer. Like, what's a good home printer?
9: I'm looking for a combination printer and scanner.
7: Okay, so this wasn't really hypothetical. I did ask this of ChatGPT, and then I tested the boundaries.
9: Can you actually buy it for me? It says, no, I cannot place or complete purchases for you, and I also don't have the ability to enter payment details.
7: So today you cannot check out through ChatGPT. You can only browse. In fact, most of the popular AI tools are not there yet, though shopping fully through AI is clearly a goal envisioned by Amazon and Google and OpenAI. This has all kinds of companies scrambling to build themselves into this future. Case in point, Visa trying to embed its payment system within ChatGPT.
10: Everyone has this feeling that they're already behind.
7: Emily Pfeiffer is a principal analyst at Forrester, where she advises retailers and brands on digital commerce strategy, which includes AI. And lately, that means cooling a lot of big emotions about the AI race among her clients.
10: A lot of my job right now is saying, everything's okay. You're going to be fine. No one has this figured out.
7: It's still really early days. As Amazon's Jassy pointed out, so far, chatbots are kind of messy.
8: They're not often able to get the pricing right or the product information right.
7: And so even among confident users of AI, people tend to mostly use it, like I did, to research and compare different options. If you think about how often people abandon their shopping carts on established shopping websites, Pfeiffer says it's even worse with chatbots. And lots of questions have to be sorted out before we march into a future of trusting AI to shop for us. Like, what if it buys the wrong thing?
10: We don't currently have any protocols for disputing a payment that's made on our behalf by an agent.
7: For example, Target recently updated its terms to say that for now, whatever you buy with the help of AI is on you. You cannot blame AI for your shopping.

0: How does a fashion magazine that's more than 130 years old stay relevant? Chloe Mao, the new head of editorial content at Vogue in the U.S., has some thoughts.
1: I would like Vogue to be representing this idea of living beautifully, no matter what your circumstances.
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3: This is Here and Now.
4: Isn't it like playing? Wasn't heaven every day? Passing pearly gates.
3: For many years, the band Wilco and singer-songwriter Billy Bragg collaborated to put a trove of Woody Guthrie lyrics to music. The project is called Mermaid Avenue, a collection of volumes first released in 1998. And Billy Bragg and Wilco are now coming together for a very rare performance of these songs at the Solid Sound Festival in North Adams, Massachusetts on June 26th. And here to discuss is Billy Bragg, singer and songwriter and activist. What a pleasure. Billy Bragg, thank you for joining us.
5: My pleasure, Scott. Happy to be here.
3: How is this the first time that you and Wilco are going to perform Mermaid Avenue together?
5: Well, it's a couple of reasons, really. I mean, back in the day, I was working on this project and I invited Wilco to be part of it, but I kind of interrupted their cycle. They were about to record and release Summer Teeth. So when the album came out, we never quite got together to do a tour. And subsequently, they've been talking about me maybe coming over to Solid Sound, their festival in Northern Massachusetts, to do this. But unfortunately, it's always the same weekend as Glastonbury Festival. And me and my wife run a stage at Glastonbury Festival, the left field. But this year, Glastonbury is having a fallow year where they let the grass grow and the cows enjoy themselves. So seemed like the ideal time.
3: There you go. What a moment to perform these songs together. Now, again, these are lyrics originally written by Woody Guthrie. And I want to play a bit of another song, Way Over Yonder, and you sing with Natalie Merchant on this.
6: A

0: How did this collaboration to put his words to song, how did that come about?
1: Well, I met Woody Guthrie's daughter, Nora, at a 80th birthday concert for Woody. So that would have been 1993 in Central Park. And she told me she had this project she was working on where she found a load of her father's lyrics, but Woody didn't write musical notation. I don't do that either. You know, when I write a song, you get a piece of paper with words on that rhyme often, not always, and have an internal meter, but they don't have the tune there. So in Woody's case, he wrote literally thousands of songs, and the majority of them he didn't record. His recording career kind of ended in the 1940s, and he was incapacitated by a terrible wasting disease called Huntington's disease.
0: Huntington's, so awful.
1: Yeah. But also, he never did gigs like I do gigs. You know, he was playing union halls, picket lines. So it was a completely different time. And as a result, though, he carried on writing all the time, sometimes five songs a day. And this huge, as you call it, trove of songs, only 10%, 12% of those songs were recorded by Woody. So the majority of the songs he wrote were never heard. And Nora obviously felt that people didn't really know her father if they didn't know all these songs. They knew part of him. They knew the Dust Bowl part of him, which is the

Whether you listen to us at work, at home, or on the go, we're so glad that you made BPR News a part of your day today. Happy Wednesday, everybody. My name's Ian Riddell, and we're going to return to On Point in just a moment. We know that many of you out there rely on Blue Ridge Public Radio as a primary source

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3: 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And also from Colton Mattress, featuring two-sided mattresses with individual pocket coil technology to eliminate pressure points along with natural components for a cool sleep surface. Handcrafted in South Asheville and Hendersonville Road. And stick around because coming up in 4 minutes, your news headlines for the 4 o'clock hour here on BPR News.

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1: All over the world, the U.S. dollar is a common language.
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1: 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We'll tell you more next time on Marketplace.
3: 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I hope you're having a beautiful Wednesday afternoon. 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And also coming up in 15 minutes on All Things Considered, swing voters from Wisconsin share their thoughts on the Iran war, high prices, and how they're feeling about America and its 250th year marker. We'll hear more about this story coming up in 15 minutes here on BPR News. Taking a look at the weather in some parts of the BPR listening area. If you're out in Fairview, appreciate you for tuning in. Currently 79 degrees here in downtown Asheville, 82, and then over in Black Mountain, 83, all mostly sunny. Lows tonight are in the mid-60s and partly cloudy skies. 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
3: 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I hope you're having a beautiful Wednesday afternoon. 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

0: And it's currently 4:48. Thank you so much for tuning into BPR News. Soy Jose Sanoval. Hope you're having a beautiful Wednesday so far. 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And here's a preview of what's coming up on The Daily later this evening.
1: Today on The Daily, Natasha Singer explains the pushback to AI in the classroom and how one teacher is helping his students chart their own path into an uncertain future. I'm Rachel Abrams. That's The Day on The Daily from The New York Times.
0: The Daily airs later this evening at 6:30 here on BPR News. And coming up in just about 5 minutes, the prolific writer Jane Yolen was best known for books like The Devil's Arithmetic and the picture book Our Own Moon, She was 87. We'll hear more about this story coming up in 5 minutes here on BPR News.

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Thank you so much for tuning into BPR News, WCQS Mars Hill, WFQS Franklin, WMQS Murphy, WNQS Sova, and WCQS HD. 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And stick around as the news headlines for the 5 o'clock hours coming up in 4 minutes here on BPR News.

And you're listening to BPR News. It's currently 5:18. I hope you're having a beautiful Wednesday afternoon. Soy Jose Sandoval. 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

0: And taking a look at the weather here in the BPR listening area. If you're out in Fletcher, thank you so much for tuning in. Currently 82 degrees and sunny. And then over in Waynesville, currently 81 degrees and sunny as well. Here's a preview of the Daily later this evening.
1: 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I'm Rachel Abrams. That's the Day on the Daily from the New York Times.
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1: And you're listening to BPR News. Soy Jose Sandoval. It's currently 5:44. Nearly 2 years after Helene, road conditions in many parts of western North Carolina remain a point of frustration and fatigue. BPR's Laura Hacker reports that a recent flash flood in the Hickory Knot Gorge area further tested the community's infrastructure and its patience.
2: Emma Churchman has gotten used to sitting in traffic. Ever since Hurricane Helene made a mess of the roads, the Girton resident says the construction has felt endless.
3: It's an ongoing slog is a really good way to describe it.
2: Over Memorial Day weekend, the area got up to 10 inches of rain in some spots, knocking roads out of commission and flooding people's properties. On our ride-along a week later, people are still picking up the pieces.
3: This is a really good example. Coming up here on the right, this is Bat Cave Campground. All of that flooding is new from last week.
2: It's not long before we hit our first delay.
3: Okay, it looks like we've got an 18-wheeler coming down 9 here.
2: We pause for a few minutes while the semi-truck slowly backs out into an intersection. Scenes like these, Churchman says, have become a new normal for the area. One-way roads, closures, and extended stoplights make people late for work, doctor's appointments, and stir up feelings of frustration.
3: I mean, look at what we're dealing with right now. Will we be able to get through this road in the next 15 minutes? Who knows? Who knows what's around the corner?
2: The recent flash flood has added additional stress to these already delicate roads. For Girton resident Alden McNair, flood damage washed out an access road to his neighborhood for several days.
4: You know, it was frustrating to see all the work that they had done, but still that didn't quite fix the problem.
2: While McNair is generally happy with most of the repairs, he says the culverts and ditches need more maintenance.
4: It's the last 5% that's really critical that they get that right. Otherwise, it's going to wash out completely again.
2: I brought this critique to Mike Patton, an engineer with the North Carolina Department of Transportation. He doesn't disagree with McNair's assessment of the culverts, but he says Helene has made maintaining these drainage systems much harder. The storm tore away much of the vegetation that used to help manage erosion.
5: So any heavy rain brings down a lot of silt and sediment, which clogs the pipes, which then causes the water to run out and across the road, causes ditches to overflow, and just generally messes everything up.
2: Patton says state crews work to keep those drainage systems clear, but there are just too many for the department to keep track of.
5: It's just it would be an impossible task, right, for us to kind of monitor the mileage of roads that NCDOT maintains. And so we do rely on the public a lot.
2: That system leaves residents nervously watching ditches when heavy rain returns. Graham Sturgis, who lives near Bearwall Mountain, says he's adopted a special phrase for the phenomenon.
6: You know, we jokingly refer to culverts as dams in progress because they clog up with debris and can't handle an extraordinary rain event.
2: Still, Sturgis says he believes road crews are doing what they can. After living through several disasters in other parts of the country, he's adopted a bit of a philosophical view towards these things.
6: I mean, we live in a world of weather and nature. You can run, but you can't hide.
2: Back in Churchman's car, the 18-wheeler finally clears the intersection. We continue to a temporary road between Bat Cave and Chimney Rock that was installed in a riverbed. Churchman says it looks a little like driving on Mars. The car moves through mud, clay, and there's a feeling of overall emptiness. Officials say a new road is coming, but that process will take years. I'm Laura Hackett, BPR News.
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7: All over the world, the U.S. dollar is a common language.
8: I don't need to speak Swahili, and people who speak Swahili doesn't need to speak Japanese or Chinese. We can all speak English in order to communicate.
7: I'm Kai Rizdal. 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We'll tell you more next time on Marketplace.
1: 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I hope you're having a beautiful Wednesday afternoon. 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And just ahead on All Things Considered, NPR's Elsa Chang talks with Matt Rogers and Bowen Yang of the Las Corretillas podcast about their Tongue in Cheek Culture Awards broadcast. That conversation just ahead on All Things Considered. And taking a look at the weather here in downtown Asheville, it is a beautiful day, currently 85 and mostly sunny.

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1: This final note on the way out today, a word on nomenclature, or maybe it's honorifics, I don't know. You might have noticed that earlier in the program, I referred to the new guy at the Fed as Chairman Warsh. The convention for the past two incumbents, Yellen and Powell, has been chair. But Warsh's biography on the Fed's website says chairman. So chairman here it shall be. Our media production team includes Brian Allison, John Foki, Montana Johnson, Drew Jostad, Gary O'Keefe, and Charlton Thorpe. Alex Simpson is the manager of media production. And I'm Kai Rizdahl. We will see you tomorrow, everybody. This is APM.
2: And I hope you're having a beautiful Wednesday evening. You're listening to BPR News. Taking a look at the weather tonight into tomorrow here in the BPR listening area. So tonight's lows are in the 60s, partly cloudy, should be a gorgeous night. Thursday should change, however, highs still sticking in the 80s. But we could see some more humid weather with some afternoon thunderstorms and rain showers that carry into late Thursday with lows in the 60s. 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And don't go anywhere, as The Daily airs next here on BPR News.

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I get it. That's why we have BPR Classic here. 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Soy Jose Sandoval, wishing you a beautiful and a very safe night. 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

0: right now, what would it be?
1: We would ask for the government to actually ensure that the laws are respected and enforced. But we would also call on the faith-based sector to open their places of worship for people who are being displaced so that they have some kind of safety that we can then, you know, organize an emergency humanitarian response as they flee their homes, they cannot conduct their livelihoods, and their levels of trauma are just indescribable.
0: That was Sharon Ikaburam at Lawyers for Human Rights. She spoke to us from Pretoria. Ahead on the show, the U.S. position on Russia's war in Ukraine has been murky. A closer look at where that stands coming out of this week's G7 summit. This is The World.
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3: Hi, my name is Jessica Ringel. I'm listening from Black Mountain and have been a sustaining member for the past year or two and have been listening to NPR for many, many years. And I believe it's one of our last bastions of really responsible reporting. I just really value the independence of BPR in general. I really appreciate hearing the community news, and just thank you so much. Keep up the good work, guys.

0: Women grow up hearing about a ticking biological clock. Men hear about Robert De Niro having another child at 79. But that's not the whole story. From WAMU and NPR in Washington, this is 1A. Hi, I'm Jen White. Today on 1A, male factor infertility. It accounts for about half of all infertility cases, but men are far less likely than women to be tested, to seek support, or to talk about it at all. And if they do, it's often the butt of a joke.
1: Most guys have 60 to 80 million. I get my sperm count back. Zero sperm. I'm like, you guys are rounding down though, right?
0: For the latest in our series, In Good Health, what causes male infertility, how it's treated, and what it's like to live through a diagnosis. And we're taking your questions. 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
2: Live from NPR News in Washington, I'm Ryland Barton. President Trump has signed a preliminary agreement for a 60-day ceasefire with Iran. NPR's Franco Ordonez reports Trump signed the framework that outlines further negotiations while at dinner with French President Emmanuel Macron.
3: The president told a group of eager reporters that he signed the memorandum of understanding while dining with the French president at the Palace of Versailles outside Paris.
4: Mr. President, please, just one question for French TV and the RN.
3: Deal. And according to Iranian state media, Iran has also signed the agreement. At an earlier press conference, Trump said the new agreement opens the Strait of Hormuz to toll-free shipping and states Iran will not pursue a nuclear weapon. Franco Ordonez, NPR News, Geneva.
2: Stocks tumbled today after the Federal Reserve signaled it may have to raise interest rates by the end of the year. NPR's Scott Horsley reports the Dow dropped more than 500 points, or about 1%.
5: The Federal Reserve held its benchmark interest rate steady, but updated forecasts suggest members of the Fed's rate-setting committee expect to raise rates by a quarter percentage point before the end of the year. The news comes as a wartime spike in energy prices has pushed inflation to its highest level in more than 3 years. The Fed's new chairman, Kevin Warsh, vowed he and his colleagues will bring prices under control.
6: I've said for years inflation is a choice. You bet it is. And today I'm announcing that this committee unambiguously and unanimously have decided we are going to deliver on that.
5: Warsh also announced the formation of several task forces to review the way the Fed tracks the economy, manages its bond holdings, and communicates with the public. Scott Horsley, NPR News, Washington.
2: The Georgia legislature will not redraw the state's congressional maps, despite an order by the Republican governor. From Georgia Public Broadcasting, Sarah Callis reports lawmakers had convened today for a special session.
7: Georgia's Republican Speaker of the House, John Burns, says that it is not the right time to redistrict.
8: Changes to our district maps have the potential to impact every voter in Georgia, and they deserve the same thoughtful, fact-driven process that has always guided the House.
7: Governor Brian Kemp ordered the special session to address voting issues, including drawing new district lines, after the Supreme Court weakened the Voting Rights